An Australian man is facing deportation from the United States after being detained by immigration officials over an alleged visa breach. 57-year-old Fu Nguyen was arrested in Los Angeles after confrontation with ICE agents the day before at Las Vegas Airport. Australia's Department of Foreign Affairs and Trade says it's making urgent inquiries into the case and stands ready to provide consular assistance. The federal government says Australia doesn't need nuclear energy.

car following an interstate police chase. Queensland police notified New South Wales officers a man armed with a firearm had fled across the border. Following a pursuit through multiple suburbs and the deployment of road spikes, the vehicle crashed down an embankment in the Northern Rivers region. Police tried to revive the 25-year-old, but he died at the scene. A new wave of low-energy microchips could soon revolutionise global health and agriculture. Experts predict more than 2 billion AI sensors will be used by 2030 to monitor the threatening species. Researchers also hope to mass-produce the sensors as a new way to track disease-carrying mosquitoes. Also making news, investigators in Laos say a lack of evidence means they won't lay serious charges over the methanol poisoning deaths of Australian teenagers Bianca Jones and Holly Morton Bowles. Checking sport, Collingwood made it 5 in a row with a 21-point win over Carlton at a frosty MCG last night. The Pies showed their finals potential, keeping the pressure on forcing Carlton to make errors. In the other games, there were wins to Melbourne, Fremantle and Brisbane. This afternoon, GWS midfielder Xavier O'Halloran will run on for his 100th match when the Giants face Essendon at Marvel Stadium. Essendon sit at the bottom of the ladder after a horror season. And England have taken out third place at the FIFA World Cup. That's the latest. I'm Nelson Scott.

chickens on the flatbed out of Wiggins, and we'd spent all night on the uphill side of 37 miles of hell called Wolf Creek Pass, which is up on the Great Divide. We was sitting there sucking toothpicks and drinking knee-highs and onion soup mix. I says, Earl, let's mail a card to Mother and send them chickens on down to the side.

put down his bottle, mashed his foot down on the throttle. Then a couple of boobs with 1,000 cubes and a 1948 Peterbilt screamed to life. We woke up a chest. We roared up off of that shoulder spraying pine cones, rocks, and boulders and put 400 head of them Rhode Island Reds and a couple of burnt out roosters on the line.

commenced a truckin', and them hens commenced a cluckin', and then Earl took out a match and scratched his pants and lit up the unused half of a dollar cigar and took a puff. Says, "My, ain't this pretty up here?" I says, "Earl, this hill can spill us. You better slow down or you gonna kill us. Just make one mistake and it's the pearly gates for them 85 crates of USDA approved cluckers. You wanna hit second gear, please?" Well, Earl grabbed on the shifter, and he stabbed her into fifth gear, and then the chromium-plated, fully illuminated, genuine accessory shift knob come right off in his hand. I says, "You want to screw that thing back on, Earl?" He was trying to thread it on there when the fire fell off of his cigar and dropped on down, sort of rolled around, lit in the cuff of Earl's pants, and burnt a hole in his sock. Yeah, sort of set him right on fire. I looked on out of the window. I started in counting phone poles, going by at the rate of 4 to the 7th power. I put 2 and 2 together, added 12 and carried 5, come up with 22,000 telephone poles an hour. I looked at Earl and his eyes was wide, his lip was curled and his leg was fried, his hands was froze to the wheel like a tongue to a sled in the middle of a blizzard. I says, "Earl, I'm not the type to complain, but the time has come for me to explain that if you don't apply some brakes real soon, they're gonna have to pick us up with a stick and a spoon." Well, Earl reared back, cocked his leg, stepped down as hard as he could on the brake, and the pedal went clean to the floor. And it stayed right there on the floor. He says, sort of like stepping on a plum. Well, from there on down, it was just not real pretty. It was Hairpin County and Switchback City. One of them looked like a can full of worms. Another one looked like malaria germs. And right in the middle of the whole dang show was a real nice tunnel, now wouldn't you know. Sign says clearance the 12-foot line, but the chickens was stacked to 13-9. Well, we shot that tunnel at 110, like gas through a funnel and eggs through a head. We took that top row of chickens off, slingered the scum off a Louisiana swamp. Went down and around and down, we run out of ground at the edge of town. Bashed on into the side of a feed store in downtown Pagosa Springs.

0: Good morning, I'm Nelson Scott. The United States has launched a new wave of airstrikes against Iran after two American troops were killed at a base in Jordan. Pentagon officials say the attack has degraded Tehran's military capabilities by taking out logistics hubs and underground weapon systems. One of Iran's top generals had previously threatened America with a return to all-out war if they retaliate, but former Australian ambassador to the US, Arthur Sinodina, says if that were to happen, it's unlikely Australian boots would be on the ground.
1: Certainly not under this government. I don't get any impression that this government would put troops on the ground. There might be some forms of background support. We already give some types of background support, but I'd be staggered if we were to put troops on the ground.
0: High-profile social media influencers Andrew and Tristan Tate have been arrested by federal authorities in Miami. The United States Marshals Service took the brothers into custody after a request from law enforcement overseas. British prosecutors have confirmed they want to extradite the brothers to the UK to face criminal charges. A split has emerged within the opposition over whether Australia should support multiculturalism. The term has been subject to debate after One Nation began advocating for a national monoculture. Federal Liberal President and former Prime Minister Tony Abbott has released a video claiming multiculturalism has failed, but opposition Senator Andrew Bragg has told the ABC he rejects this assessment.
2: Well, I don't agree with those comments, and I think it's very important that as leaders in the parliamentary party that we're clear about what multiculturalism is and how it fits into a liberal framework and how it fits into modern Australia.
0: An Australian man is facing deportation from America after being detained by immigration officials over an alleged visa breach. 57-year-old Fu Nguyen was taken into custody in Los Angeles after ICE agents tried to arrest him the day before at Las Vegas Airport. Investigators in Laos say a lack of evidence means they won't lay serious charges over the methanol poisoning deaths of two Australian teenagers. Holly Morton Bowers and Bianca Jones died in 2024 after drinking tainted alcohol at a hostel. The owner of a distillery

against the Bulldogs, Essendon are at home to GWS, and Richmond face Hawthorn. Richmond's Tom Lynch is still trying to crack his 500th AFL goal. The Tigers forward has been stuck on 499 for the past month. The Wallabies have given coach Joe Smith the perfect send-off with a 57-10 Nations Championship win over Italy. And Argentina take on Spain in the FIFA World Cup final tomorrow. That's the latest. I'm Nelson Scott.

0: Thank you.
1: Hello, I'm Nelson Scott. Hopes of renewed talks between the US and Iran are depleting after the nations exchanged a seventh consecutive night of airstrikes. An Iranian negotiator says Tehran has officially suspended its commitments under a month-old peace agreement. The latest round of strikes have killed two American soldiers at a base in Jordan, while another is still missing. High-profile social media influencers Andrew and Tristan Tate have been arrested by federal authorities in Miami. The United States Marshals Service took the brothers into custody after a request from law enforcement overseas. British prosecutors have confirmed they want to extradite the brothers to the UK to face criminal charges. The opposition is cautioning Labor against bending to demands from union groups on artificial intelligence. The federal government has laid out a plan to regulate AI amid concerns over the technology's impact on jobs and the environment. Labor members and union officials will discuss artificial intelligence policy at the party's national conference next week. Deputy Liberal leader Jane Hume has told Sky News pro-worker reforms could stall productivity.
2: Unions having veto over whether a private sector organisation can adopt new technology to make itself more productive, to make itself more successful. That's a little bit like saying unions could have a veto over whether companies could adopt email technology.
1: An Australian man is facing deportation from America after being detained by immigration officials over an alleged visa breach. 57-year-old Fu Nguyen was taken into custody in Los Angeles after ICE agents tried to arrest him the day before at Las Vegas Airport. A man has died after crashing his car at the end of an interstate police chase. Queensland authorities notified New South Wales officers about the 25-year-old, who was allegedly armed with a firearm and fleeing for the border. Officers tried to revive the man when he was found unconscious after driving into an embankment in the Northern Rivers, but couldn't be saved. A critical incident investigation is underway. The New South Wales Police Commissioner will take an icy plunge into Sydney Harbour to raise funds for athletes living with intellectual disabilities. The Law Enforcement Torch Run Polar Plunge is taking place at locations across the country in support of the Special Olympics. Mal Lanyon says it's an opportunity for the force to take part in an event that supports an important cause.
3: Got to jump into the water at Barangaroo, which I'm quite scared about. I'm not a big fan of cold water, so it'll be something that'll definitely wake me up on a Sunday morning.
1: And a man has been charged after a late-night stabbing at Bondi Beach. Checking sport, round 19 wraps up today with the Gold Coast up against the Bulldogs. Essendon at home to GWS and Richmond face Hawthorn. Richmond's Tom Lynch is still trying to crack his 500th AFL goal. The Tigers forward has been stuck on 499 for the past month. The Wallabies have given coach Joe Schmidt the perfect send-off with a 57-10 Nations Championship win over Italy. Argentina take on Spain in the World Cup final tomorrow. That's the latest. I'm Nelson Scott.
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0: Let's go on.
1: It's important to acknowledge the traditional people of Melbourne, which are the Wurundjeri people. So here's Maya doing an acknowledgement of country.
0: Thank you. Now it's me, everybody. I wish to acknowledge the traditional people, the Wurundjeri people. Acknowledge the traditional music and dance of the church for thousands of years, and I pay my respect to the elders, past and present. Thank you. Love you all.
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3: What's that old father's name again? You know, Sweet Lips.
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3: That's him. Jim Reed. Oh, no. The Beatles really not.
4: 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Will you still feed me when I'm 64?
2: Yes, granddaughter, Patsy Cline, Jim Reed, the Beatles, and many more from that era.
3: It's cool and deadly.
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0: Listen, all you New Yorkers, there's a rumor going round that some of you good people want to leave this town. Well, you better consult with me before you go.
1: Yeah?
0: 'Cause I've been to all those places and I know.
2: Chicago?
0: Well, Chicago's all right. It's got Marshall Field and Soldiers Field.

0: San Francisco?
1: San Francisco is a lovely place. It's got lots of hills and lots of thrills. And it's near an ocean of some size. But it hasn't got the Bari or the

0: the number two. Okay. Welcome, listeners, to this edition of the Ringing Them In Show with Nan and Grand Girl. You just heard New York themes in the opening tracks. New York, My Love, 1950s Dream Team, The New York Volunteer, Tennessee, right? Yeah. Ernie Ford. Every Street a Boulevard in Old New York by Dean Martin and Jerry Lewis. New York My Home, Sammy Davis Jr. New York Boy, Neil Diamond. New York Shuffle, Graham Parker and the Rumors. New York, Frank Sinatra. Sunday in New York, Bobby Darin. Darin.
1: Yeah, you're right, Darin. Sorry. Okay. Hello there. Welcome, listeners. Hope you had a good, positive, warm week and hung around those who are good, positive and warm. It has been warm, has it not, Grand Girl?
0: Yeah, it's been a bit sunny.
1: It's been beautiful. Enjoying it muchable. Anyway, I did enjoy those New York theme songs. I think they were good. It just kind of, you know, listening to all of them just tells you a little bit of, you know, the lyrics in some of those songs tells you a little bit more of the place New York, which was quite interesting. Alrighty. I think we're going to kick off from last week's quizzes around guessing the TV show. Yeah. So let's go with this one. I'll give you an easy one, I think. I am a prehistoric boy with a purple pet. Who am I? Give us a call.
0: 9471-1205 or 1-800-566-743.
1: That's right. What is it? It's usual song week. Oh, my goodness.
0: Hooray.
1: Blow my nose, please.
0: She didn't get that. I don't want to blow your nose, please. Oh. Maybe get a tissue now, though?
1: No. It's just a figure of speech because I'm not ready. That's all. Okay, sorry. So you're telling us the answer to the prehistoric boy with a purple pet. What TV show are we talking about? I'll take the name or the TV show and or both. It doesn't matter. But give us a call anyway.
0: Do I say the number again? 9471-1205 or 1-800-566-743.
1: Okay, Blue Eyes, here's your song.

0: So here's with the song that we just played. I like it like that. Pete Rodriguez for Gaston and St. Albans. Up in a Puff of Smoke for the Dallas Mob. Rockabilly Rebel. Major Matchbox for Max. Yes, Mr. Peters. Roy Drosky and Priscilla Mitchell for Margie and Richmond. Under the Boardwalk, the Drifters for Dave D. Then for Blue Eyes, we played Beautiful Sunday by Daniel Boone.
1: Yep.
0: Quiz night.
1: Oh. Well, funny. We didn't get the quiz.
0: Why do we never get the quizzes?
1: We never get the first one. Yeah. I should make them hard, shouldn't I?
0: Yeah, you should, Nana.
1: But I do like to spoil some people's. I don't know which people's. But I do like to spoil them a bit.
0: Wow.
1: Okay, the quiz. Our cousin It got the quiz right. I am a prehistoric boy with a purple pet. Of course, it's Bam Bam from the Flintstones with the pet whose name is? Oh, you don't know.
0: I actually do not know.
1: Oh, okay. I've forgotten too. Who's the... Dino. Dino the dinosaur. Well done to you, Cousin It, for getting that one right. Here's your next quiz, listeners. This silly, lovable duo faced off against Natasha and Boris in what kids show?
0: 9471-1305 or 1-800-566-743.
1: All right, so you're telling us this silly... lovable duo faced off against Natasha and Boris in what kids show?
0: 9471-1305 on 1-800-566-743.
1: That's right. Grand girl, I think we're playing Isabel from Strathmore, a song for her.
0: Okay.
1: We are, and it is

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0: Welcome back, listeners. Here's the songs that I just played. Mexican Joy, Jim Reeves for Isabel in Strathmore. Earth, that's what it says. Nana, did you give me the wrong one?
1: No, yeah, you just gotta go up.
0: Oh, sorry. Okay. The Righteous Brothers. Wait, where am I reading? Okay. The Righteous Brothers singing Unchained Melody for Dave D. And for Max, we played Slim Dusty singing Henry Lawson. Your Lying Blue Eyes, John Anderson for Blue Eyes. I Was Only Joking, John Stewart for Margie in Richmond. Mexican Joy Reeves for Isabel and Strathmore. Earthman by Dillards.
1: Yeah.
0: And
1: for Earthman out at Dandenong, yep.
0: Yeah.
1: That's, is that in?
0: Yeah.
1: Oh.
0: Wait, let me see. I accidentally skipped Earthman's.
2: That's all right. That's good. Alrighty. So the quiz. Oh, we get a point.
0: Yay.
2: Oh, I didn't realise that. Happy about that. And grand girl. So this silly, lovable duo faced off against Natasha and Boris in what kids show? The Rocky Bowwinkle Show. The Rocky and Bowwinkle Show.
0: I thought you said wrinkle.
2: Polly T and Grand Girl. Here's your next quiz. I'm a talking dog who loved being a detective. Oh, what show is that? I'm a talking dog. What?
0: I think I know what show you're talking about.
2: Who loved being a detective. Give us a call if you think you know the answer to that one.
0: 9471 1305 or 1-800-566-743.
2: Okay. The Dallas Mob. Yeah.

Hiya Mob, my name's Jenny Ockwell and I'm an elder of the Wurundjeri Woiwurrung people. I also have bloodlines through Jarjarung, Nurra Yilam Wurrung and Wairarung. 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

0: that game. Okay. Stan from Caulfield South, we hope you enjoyed listening to your two tracks, Paper Tiger by Sue Thompson and Dion singing Run Around Sue. For Max, we played Tina Turner, Nutbush, City Limits, and Aura Fura Pearl by Alison Mills. Then for the Dallas Mob, we played Uncle Archie Roach singing Angela, and the Eagles singing Take It Easy. The Quiz, the show that had the detective dog and talked was Scooby Doo. Yay, we got that point, Nana. Anyway, here's the next quiz. This band promises satisfaction, but somehow you still wanted more. Okay, this is gonna be a bit clearer. This band promises satisfaction, but somehow you still wanted more. Who is this band? 9471-1305 or 1-800-566-743.
1: Thank you, Maya. Isabel from Strathmore, we're playing your two songs that you requested. In loving memory of your brother who you've recently lost. So let's go with the first one by the Venturers, or Anthony Ventura. Yeah, Kisses and Tears.

During the North African campaign, a bunch of soldier boys had been on a long hike, and they arrived in a little town called Casino. The next morning, being Sunday, several of the boys went to church. A sergeant commanded the boys in church, and after the chaplain had read the prayer, the text was taken up next. Those of the boys who had a prayer book took them out, but this one boy had only a deck of cards, and so he spread them out. The sergeant saw the cards and said, "Soldier, put away those cards." After the services were over, the soldier was taken prisoner and brought before the provost marshal. The marshal said, "Sergeant, why have you brought this man here?" "For playing cards in church, sir." "And what have you to say for yourself, son?" "Much, sir," replied the soldier. The marshal said, "I hope so, for if not, I shall punish you more than any man was ever punished." The soldier said, "Sir, I have been on the march for about 6 days. I have neither Bible nor prayer book, but I hope to satisfy you, sir, with the purity of my intentions." And with that, the boy started his story. "You see, sir, when I look at the ace, it reminds me that there is but one God. And the deuce reminds me that the Bible is divided into two parts, the Old and the New Testament. When I see the tray, I think of the Father, the Son, and the Holy Ghost. And when I see the four, I think of the four evangelists who preached the gospel. There was Matthew, Mark, Luke, and John. And when I see the five, it reminds me of the five wise virgins who trimmed their lamps. There were 10 of them, 5 were wise and were saved, 5 were foolish and were shut out. When I see the 6, it reminds me that in 6 days God made this great heaven and earth. When I see the 7, it reminds me that on the 7th day God rested from his great work. And when I see the 8, I think of the 8 righteous persons God saved when he destroyed this earth. There was Noah, his wife, their sons, and their wives. And when I see the 9, I think of the lepers our Savior cleansed, and 9 out of 10 didn't even thank him. When I see the 10, I think of the 10 commandments God handed down to Moses on a table of stone. When I see the king, it reminds me there is but one king of heaven, God Almighty. And when I see the queen, I think of the blessed Virgin Mary, who is queen of heaven. And the jack of knaves is the devil. When I count the number of spots on a deck of cards, I find 365, the number of days in a year. There are 52 cards, the number of weeks in a year. There are 4 suits, the number of weeks in a month. There are 12 picture cards, the number of months in a year. There are 13 tricks, the number of weeks in a quarter. So, you see, sir, my pack of cards serves me as a Bible, an almanac, and a prayer book. And friends, the story is true. I know. I was that soldier.

0: on air. I didn't know that.
1: That music, that song just went whack.
0: Okay.
1: Caught us off guard.
0: I'll be gone by a spectrum. And deck of cards, Wing Martindale for Dave D. For Margie in Richmond, we played the Bee Gees and Don't Forget to Remember. Love is a Blessing, Isla Grande for Blue Eyes. Then for Isabel, in memory of your beloved brother, Eugene, we played Back in Your Arms by the Mavericks. And that beautiful instrumental Kisses and Tears by Anthony Ventura. The quiz. The band that promises satisfaction but you wanted more was indeed the Rolling Stones. Well done to Dave D.
1: Jeez, you went away from the mic then.
0: Sorry.
1: Yeah, well done to Dave D. Okay, the next one. Oh.
0: Flip it over. Sorry. Okay, so we have to send some Cheerios, of course. The Westgate Mob say hi to the Dallas Mob.
1: And the Dallas Mob say hi to the Westgate Mob.
0: And then
1: the Westgate Mob send it on to?
0: It doesn't say.
1: The
0: Braybrook
1: Mob.
0: And then Mayor says hi to Nanny.
1: Oh, hi, Green Girl. All righty. You know who else would be listening? Caroline. Mark's wife. Where was that? The Hawthorne NAIDOC do?
0: Oh.
1: Yes.
0: Hello.
1: There we go. All righty. What are we doing? We're doing the other quiz. This band asked people to light their fire but didn't leave a key under the mat.
0: What?
1: Yeah. What band is that? I'll say it again before Grand Girl gives the number. This band we are looking for, they asked us to light their fire, but they didn't leave a key under the mat. Who it is?
0: 94711305 or 1-800-566-743.
1: That's correct.
0: Woohoo. Here we go. Oh, they're already ringing.

0: Welcome back. Well, that was Susie Q singing Devil Gate Drive for Dave D. For Gaston and St. Albans, hope you enjoyed Perfidia by Edmundo, kind of like Dottie Monroe. Edmundo Ross. Is that how you say it? Yeah. Then for the Dallas Mob, we played The Eagles' Peaceful, Easy Feeling and FJ Holden by Fitzroy Express. Then we kick this bracket off with two of Max's usual requests, Slim Whitman singing The Old Water Wheel and Doris Day with The Black Hills of Dakota. Quiz, the band that asked people to light their fire but didn't leave a key under the mat was The Doors. Well done to Dave D. I didn't really call him David.
1: Yeah. Well done to Dave D. That's all I can say. I'm not wild. Not at all. We got one point, I think.
0: Yeah.
1: Let me see. Yeah, anyway, it doesn't matter. I lost all the paperwork that's keeping count anyway, so it doesn't matter. Alrighty, let's move on to your next one. Listeners, they weren't royalty, but their name suggests they ruled over small kingdoms. I'll say that one again. They weren't royalty, but this band, their name suggests they ruled over small kingdoms. Who's the name of the 60s band?
0: 94711305. Or 1-800-566-743. Is that the number? Yeah.
1: That's the number. Westgate fellas, here's your song in memory of Mickey D.
2: Hello, I'm Johnny Cash.

0: What from Bat Matilda? The milk.
1: Oh, no, oh.
0: Where are we?
1: Oh, you're going. You're right.
0: Okay. Nana. What's from Bat Matilda? The Mill Sisters, and Our House is Our Home. Daniel O'Donnell for Helen and Chelsea. Then you heard two Elvis tracks requested by Evelyn and Geelong. They were Good Luck Charm and Rockahula. The Dallas Mob, we played Candy Kisses by George Morgan and Living in the Kimberleys by Fitzroy Express. And then for Max, we played Please by Johnny Durrell in memory of Mickey D for the Westgate Mob and Braybrook Mob. We played Johnny Cash's Folsom Prison Blues. The quiz, Nan!
2: Oh, so. Oh, we get a point.
0: Hooray.
2: Yes, Polly Dot T and Grand Girl. They weren't royalty, but their name suggests they ruled over small kingdoms. There was the clue, kingdom. The king's men is what I was looking for there. All right, let's see if you know this one. These musicians had fun, but they weren't lifeguards. I'll say it again before Grand Girl gives the phone number. These musicians had fun, but they weren't lifeguards. Which band are we talking about?
0: 9471-1305 or 1-800-566-743.
2: Thank you. Margie from Richmond, here's your Elvis Are You Lonesome Tonight, the laughing version.

Your heart filled with pain, shall I come back? 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Oh, Lord, Lord. I wonder. You know, someone said, the world's a stage and each must play a part. Oh God. Oh man, I tell you. 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And I had no cause to doubt you. Oh. Sing it, baby.

0: Old Ship by Elvis for Kevin and Pascadale. Pascadale. You're My Best Friend by Don Williams. Judy in Loving Memory of Pop Boots. That's four, right? Yeah. It's All in the Movies by Merle Haggard and Johnny O'Keefe with So Tough. Those two songs were for Revo and Coolaroo. Then for Max, we played Desert Rose by Jeffrey Fletcher. Fletcher, is that right? Yeah. For the 2 days, we played Three Rivers Hotel, and for Margie in Richmond, you heard Elvis giggling through Are You Lonesome Tonight? The quiz. These musicians had fun, but they weren't lifeguards. They were the Beach Boys. Well done to Dave D over there in the Westgate.
1: Okay. We are saying toodaloo, bye-bye, choo-choo. We are. Till next week. Next week's themes, I'm going to tell you, I've got them up. Next week's themes. Let me have a look. Library. Hang on. I'm trying to get next week's. We had New York this week. Is that right?
0: Yes.
1: Oh, next week's theme is sweet. The titles, I'll write it here, sweet songs for next week, which is not usual tracks. And next week will be, I'll tell you the date next week. Oh my goodness, the end of the 26th of the 7th. 7th July, next week, end of July. How quick, which is probably good because it means we're getting closer to the end of winter.
0: Hooray!
1: So sweet songs in the themes for next week, listeners. And it's not your usual song, but what me and Grand Girl want you to do is stay.
0: Oh, stay safe, stay positive, and hang around who are safe, positive, and deadly.
1: That's it. Bye-bye, listeners.
0: Bye-bye.
1: Have fun. Till next week.
2: Well, I'm working on a building, it's a true foundation. I'm holding up the bloods.

0: Hello, I'm Hugh Phillips. Splits have emerged within the federal opposition over whether it should support multiculturalism. Federal politics reporter Nelson Scott.
1: Multiculturalism has been subject to debate since One Nation began formally calling for an Australian monoculture last month. Leader Pauline Hanson has defined a monoculture as a multiracial society with shared national identity, but critics argue this is what multiculturalism already means. The dispute is also causing headaches for the coalition, with MPs struggling to agree on a unified stance. Liberal Party President Tony Abbott has weighed in on social media, claiming multiculturalism has failed.
2: Diversity is indeed not our strength.
1: The opposition's Andrew Bragg has told the ABC he rejects this assessment.
3: I don't agree with those comments. Liberalism has actually created multiculturalism.
1: The coalition's formal position is for a values-based migration system. Nelson Scott, Canberra.
0: A number of emergency services are threatening to boycott the federal government's new disaster warning system. All mobile phones will receive a test AusAlert notification later this month before the platform is launched in October. There are reports some first responders won't use the system because it's incompatible with landlines and the alerts disappear once they're read. Opposition Senator Paul Scar has told Nine the government needs to address the issues.
4: You're going to make an investment of over $100 million. It's absolutely crucial that every frontline emergency service is using this system. So this is above politics. We've got to get this right.
0: Australian actor Terence Donovan has died in Melbourne, aged 90. He was best known for roles in Neighbours, Home and Away, Cop Shop and The Man from Snowy River. Terence Donovan celebrated his 90th birthday on the set of Neighbours, showing off his dance moves with the help of a walker. He praised the show's producers for creating his character, Doug Willis, who had Alzheimer's.
5: It's very good to show the support of the family to the older members of our society is really important. And one must compliment the Neighbour people for putting this character forward with the problems he's got.
0: And in other news, America has launched a new wave of retaliatory airstrikes against Iran after two US soldiers were killed at a base in Jordan. US officials say the attack has destroyed Tehran's logistics hubs and underground weapons systems. Checking sport in AFL, the Bulldogs-Suns match is underway. Gold Coast looking to end a seven-game losing streak. Later, the Bombers challenge the Giants. England has taken third place at the FIFA World Cup, winning a playoff with France 6-4. In Miami. Argentina and Spain play out the grand final tomorrow. And at the British Golf Open, Sam Burns leads after round three. Australia's Lucas Herbert is three strokes off the pace. That's the latest. I'm Hugh Phillips.
6: Cool and deadly.

0: Ladies and gentlemen, welcome aboard flight 1960. This is a direct flight bypassing the 90s, 80s, and 70s. We do hope you enjoy your flight.
1: You've journeyed back in time. 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
2: Yeah, I'm back, and it's time for a 60 Sojourn sneak attack. You're with Charles Parkin here on 3KND, 1503M, Sunday, the 19th of July. It's just gone 4:18 and 21 seconds. A bit of a strange time to start the program, but I was just sort of rocking up and thought, what the heck? Quickly called Grant Hanson, the station manager, got permission, and we are right for the next hour or so. So stay tuned, sit down, and let's chill out with a few great songs. And we're going to kick it off with a track that literally shook the studio walls back in 1964, produced by the eccentric sound wizard Joe Meek, who quite famously had the band stomping on the stairs to get that massive thudding bass beat. It's a UK number one smash hit, one of my favourite tracks from the 60s. Here are the Honeycombs with Have I the Right?

Oh, what a hell of a track from 1969. That was a track that became the definitive roar anthem of a generation, with John Fogerty's blistering vocals and a groove that immediately demands your attention. That was the timeless protest rock masterpiece from Creedence Clearwater Revival, Fortunate Son. You're here with Charles Parkner on 3KD for a 60 Sojourn Sneak Attack. And now it's time to lean back into some classic British progressive rock. Here's Procol Harum trading their signature grand organ for a gritty, really gritty rhythm section on The Milk of Human Kindness.

Yeah, we snuck that one in from the 70s, but we'll just say that was for Grant Hanson, who loves the 70s music. That was, of course, Rolling Stones' Beast of Burden from 1978. Well and truly out of the ballpark when it comes to 60s Sojourn, but we'll get back on track right now. And talking of tracks, we're going to take it back to 1964 with a song that really demonstrated that the British invasion was not just about pop melodies. It was often about raw, gritty blues. This next track, spurred by Hilton Valentine's Arpeggio, here is Eric Burdon and the boys at their absolute peak. Turn it up for the Animals and House of the Rising Sun. With Charles Parkin here on 3KD with a 60 Sojourn Sneak Attack.

brilliant track from 1964. That was the Kinks with the classic track You Really Got Me. It goes, the story goes that Dave Davies actually sliced his amplifier cone with a razor blade just to get the dirty tone that's so prominent in that track. And frankly, radio's never been the same. That was the Kinks with You Really Got Me. And next up, it's pure Detroit energy coming right at you with a track co-written by the legendary Marvin Gaye and performed by the amazing Martha and the Vandellas. From 1964, it's Dancing in the Streets.

From 1964 and kicking off their very first feature film, that was The Beatles with A Hard Day's Night, a track that well and truly captured the very height of Beatlemania. You're on 3K&D with the 60 Sojourn Sneak Attack with Charles Park, and they're coming to you at 4:44 this Sunday, the 19th of July. Thanks for tuning in and hope you're having a great Sunday, Arvo, preparing yourself for the week ahead. And now it's time for a bit of British blues rock history. This next track was so unashamedly pop, it actually drove Eric Clapton to quit the band. But the reality is that it gave the Yardbirds the group's very first massive global hit. Featuring a brilliant Graham Goldman arrangement, here's For Your Love.

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And that was classic Holland Dozier, Holland songwriting, with Levi Stubbs taking the lead with the Four Tops and the brilliant 1965 track, I Can't Help Myself. And now, with John Entwistle's thundering brace vocals and Roger Daltrey's iconic stuttering delivery, this next track gave voice to every frustrated youth in the mid-60s. Here's The Who from 1966 with My Generation.

Definitely a homegrown classic. From 1966, that was the Easy Beats, one of our greatest ever rock exports, and the working class weekend anthem that conquered the global charts in 1966. I've got the wrong track there. What am I doing? Friday on my mind, of course. Goodness me, what I'm losing myself here. Well, next up here on 3KND, because you're with Charles Parkin for a 60 Sojourn sneak attack, here is the Spencer Davis Group, fronted by a teenage prodigy by the name of Steve Winwood. Here's Gimme Some Lovin'.

Brilliant track. That was Otis Redding, or track by Otis Redding. But let's be frank, Aretha Franklin completely took ownership of it in 1967, essentially laying down the law for the entire music industry and respect. And now, keeping it in 1967, it's time for some heavy psychedelic blues rock with the masterpiece from Cream. Here's Sunshine of Your Love, if we had the track lined up, which we're going to right now. So stick with me. Because you're here on 3KND with Charles Parkiner, who's finally got Sunshine of Your Love lined up right away. Ah, things go wrong, don't they? No, this is Yardbirds. This is Yardbirds with Heart Full of Souls.

And hopefully we've got things back on track now. That was the Yardbirds. Yardbirds are coming up. Oh, my goodness me. It was the Yardbirds. And that was before they evolved into Led Zeppelin, a track that took us straight into the psychedelic era. And I'll tell you what, God, it feels like it right now in a heart full of soul. And now, all going well, here is Cream with Sunshine of Your Love. We got it.

Right, well, that definitely was Cream Sunshine of Your Love, so we're well and truly back on track. And we're going to switch over now on 60 Sojourn Sneak Attack to some funk soul. And from 1968, here's Sly and the Family Stone with Dance to the Music.

from 1968 and some really sophisticated, sultry psychedelic pop. That was the sleeper hit that came about during the second summer of love, The Zombies and Time of the Season. You're with Charles Parkiner here on 3KND 1503 AM for another 60 Sojourn Sneak Attack. And it's time now for some truly classic soul with a track that, well, tragically became the first posthumous number one hit in US history. Here's the unforgettable Otis Redding and Sittin' on the Dock of the Bay.

after 1968, that was Marvin Gaye with I Heard It Through the Grapevine, a track that the boss of Motown Records, Berry Gordy, actually initially rejected because he didn't think it would be a hit. Well, history well and truly proved him wrong on that one. And next up, it's another hit. It's a cover version of a Bob Dylan track, and Dylan actually credits this song as being, or this version, as completely surpassing his original one. Here's the Jimi Hendrix Experience from 1968, and you know what it is, All Along the Watchtower.

well and truly another brilliant Aussie classic from 1969, produced by Ian Molly Meldrum, composed by Johnny Young, and performed by Russell Morris. That was the brilliant The Real Thing. You're with Charles Parkin here on 3KND, 1503 AM for a 60 Sojourn sneak attack. And coming up right now, with a lead singer who was only 16 years old when he cut the vocals, here's Alex Chilton and the Box Tops with The Letter.

An amazing track from 1967. And interestingly, one of the very first commercial records to use the psychedelic flanging effect on drums. That was Steve Marriott and the Small Faces with Ichiku Park. We're closing on the last 20 minutes of our 60 Sojourn Sneak Attack today. And coming up right now from 1967 and one of the best instrumental tracks of all times, and one that my daughters were blasted with, unapologetically, I might add, in their youth, here's Herb Albert and the Tijuana Brass with Casino Royale.

and that was the track that famously gave the world the phrase heavy metal, serving as the definitive anthem for the open road and the counterculture classic Easy Rider. That was Steppenwolf with Born to be Wild. And now, while everyone else was going psychedelic in 1968, here's a group that went back to the roots of American music, blending folk, country and soul with unmatched vocal harmonies. Here's the band with The Weight.

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2: And that does mean it's a wrap for our program today. I hope you tuned in well and had a bit of a reminiscence during your time here for the past couple of hours for a 60 Sojourn sneak attack. Look, the fact is I never know when I'm going to be doing them. It just so happens there was an opportunity this afternoon. I had nothing to do, so took the chance to come up to the studio and share some of the great 60s tracks for you. We will do it again soon, and we will try and let all our listeners know via social media as well when we're going to have our 60s Sojourn sneak attacks. But as is always the way we finish up our program, the third last song is always a track from Mum's favourite album and her favourite group. And here from the 1967 album, The Seekers Seen in Green, Mum's favourite album, here is Mum's favourite group, The Seekers, with the hidden gem, Angeline Is Always Friday.

I love that track from 1966. That was Dave D, Dozy, Beaky, Mick and Titch with Hideaway. And it was a brilliant slice of British beat pop that actually reached the UK top 10 and showed off well and truly the group's signature tight, upbeat energy. And that is really a wrap for the program. All that's left me to say is, despite all the crap and corruption going on in the world around you, if you want it to be, and if you scratch the surface enough, you'll find that, as Jimmy Cliff sang in 1969, it is, if you want it to be, a wonderful world full of beauty.

God, Becky, look at her butt. It is so big. She looks like one of those rap guys' girlfriends. But, you know, who understands those rap guys? They only talk to her because she looks like a total prostitute, okay? I mean, her butt is just so big. I can't believe it's just so round. It's like

0: Hello, I'm Hugh Phillips. Financial analysts are concerned about renewed US strikes on Iran. The war has escalated after the death of two American soldiers in an Iranian attack on a Jordan airbase. AMP Chief Economist Shane Oliver says the Australian market has been affected, but not as much as some other countries.
1: The Aussie share market came down, but not much. It was impacted by the rise in oil prices globally, which dragged down US shares, and also some bad news from BHP regarding copper production. But it only fell 0.1% for the week.
0: Divisions continue in the Liberal Party over whether it should support multiculturalism. The term has been subject to debate after One Nation began formally calling for an Australian monoculture. Liberal Party President Tony Abbott argues multiculturalism should be abolished. A critical incident investigation's underway after a Queensland driver died in an interstate police chase. Police used road spikes to stop the 25-year-old man after he crossed the border into New South Wales. He crashed into an embankment in the Northern Rivers region. The Alliance of Australian Muslims says the federal government's response to a report on Islamophobia doesn't go far enough. Sarah Wiedersehen reports.
2: The government special envoy to combat Islamophobia handed in a report in September last year with 54 recommendations. Yesterday, the Prime Minister released his government's preliminary response, addressing 35 of those recommendations. The remainder are under consideration. The national response focuses on education, including a review of the school curriculum, bolstered police resources and community grant programs to build social cohesion. The Alliance of Australian Muslims says it's a step in the right direction, but the response must be followed by meaningful and timely action.
0: The federal government says it is frustrating that authorities in Laos have failed to lay murder charges over a methanol poisoning. The owner of a vodka distillery faces minor charges for illegal operations that could mean as little as 3 months in jail. Officials claim they don't have enough evidence to lay more serious charges after the death of Australians Bianca Jones and Holly Morton Bowles because an autopsy was never carried out. And police are investigating a crash that's killed a 69-year-old man south of Perth. Checking sport, in AFL, the Hawks defeated the Tigers 122-52. Wallabies have given coach Joe Schmidt the perfect send-off with a 57-10 Nations Championship win over Italy. England have taken out third place at the FIFA World Cup, defeating France 6-4. Argentina and Spain play out the grand final tomorrow. And American Sam Burns leads the British Golf Open at 10-under after round three. That's the latest. I'm Hugh Phillips.

G'day, I'm Philip Adams and I prattle away on Radio National, a program called Late Night Live, but there's a better radio station than ours. But you, look, if I get caught saying this, I'm in deep doo-doos, but 3KND is the best radio station in the universe. They listen to it in distant galaxies with the same enthusiasm that I do. Good on ya, 3KND.

0: Wadamuli. My name is Gurijala. I'm from Central Queensland, from the Wangan and Jagalingu people. I'm out here for the Black Divism concert, and shout out to 3K and D.
1: Donne à la folle par T-Rex.
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Yama, you mob, you're speaking with Barbara woman Caroline Kell on Jar Jar We're on Country. I'm from Blackwattle Coaching and Consulting, and you are listening to 3K and D, Cool and Deadly, and Stay Deadly, you mob.

0: Hello, I'm Hugh Phillips. Financial analysts are concerned about renewed US strikes on Iran. The war has escalated after the death of two American soldiers in an Iranian attack on a Jordan airbase. AMP chief economist Shane Oliver says the Australian market has been affected, but not as much as some other countries.
1: The Aussie share market came down, but not much. It was impacted by the rise in oil prices globally, which dragged down US shares, and also some bad news from BHP regarding copper production. But it only fell 0.1% for the week.
0: Divisions continue in the Liberal Party over whether it should support multiculturalism. The term has been subject to debate after One Nation began formally calling for an Australian monoculture. Liberal Party President Tony Abbott argues multiculturalism should be abolished. A critical incident investigation's underway after a Queensland driver died in an interstate police chase. Police used road spikes to stop the 25-year-old man after he crossed the border into New South Wales. He crashed into an embankment in the Northern Rivers region. The Alliance of Australian Muslims says the federal government's response to a report on Islamophobia doesn't go far enough. Sarah Wiedersehen reports.
2: The government's special envoy to combat Islamophobia handed in a report in September last year with 54 recommendations. Yesterday, the Prime Minister released his government's preliminary response, addressing 35 of those recommendations. The remainder are under consideration. The national response focuses on education, including a review of the school curriculum, bolstered police resources and community grant programs to build social cohesion. The Alliance of Australian Muslims says it's a step in the right direction, but the response must be followed by meaningful and timely action.
0: The federal government says it is frustrating that authorities in Laos have failed to lay murder charges over a methanol poisoning. The owner of a vodka distillery faces minor charges for illegal operations that could mean as little as 3 months in jail. Officials claim they don't have enough evidence to lay more serious charges after the death of Australians Bianca Jones and Holly Morton Bowles because an autopsy was never carried out. And police are investigating a crash that's killed a 69-year-old man south of Perth. Checking sport, in AFL, the Hawks defeated the Tigers 122-52. Wallabies have given coach Joe Schmidt the perfect send-off with a 57-10 Nations Championship win over Italy. England have taken out third place at the FIFA World Cup, defeating France 6-4. Argentina and Spain play out the grand final tomorrow. And American Sam Burns leads the British Golf Open at 10 under after round three. That's the latest. I'm Hugh Phillips.

drink all the time. Cause we're lovers, and that is the fact.

Cool and deadly.

0: Hello, I'm Hugh Phillips. Financial analysts are concerned about renewed US strikes on Iran. The war has escalated after the death of two American soldiers in an Iranian attack on a Jordan airbase. AMP chief economist Shane Oliver says the Australian market has been affected, but not as much as some other countries.
1: The Aussie share market came down, but not much. It was impacted by the rise in oil prices globally, which dragged down US shares, and also some bad news from BHP regarding copper production. But it only fell 0.1% for the week.
0: Divisions continue in the Liberal Party over whether it should support multiculturalism. The term has been subject to debate after One Nation began formally calling for an Australian monoculture. Liberal Party President Tony Abbott argues multiculturalism should be abolished. A critical incident investigation's underway after a Queensland driver died in an interstate police chase. Police used road spikes to stop the 25-year-old man after he crossed the border into New South Wales. He crashed into an embankment in the Northern Rivers region. The Alliance of Australian Muslims says the federal government's response to a report on Islamophobia doesn't go far enough. Sarah Wiedersehen reports.
2: The government's special envoy to combat Islamophobia handed in a report in September last year with 54 recommendations. Yesterday, the Prime Minister released his government's preliminary response, addressing 35 of those recommendations. The remainder are under consideration. The national response focuses on education, including a review of the school curriculum, bolstered police resources and community grant programs to build social cohesion. The Alliance of Australian Muslims says it's a step in the right direction, but the response must be followed by meaningful and timely action.
0: The federal government says it is frustrating that authorities in Laos have failed to lay murder charges over a methanol poisoning. The owner of a vodka distillery faces minor charges for illegal operations that could mean as little as 3 months in jail. Officials claim they don't have enough evidence to lay more serious charges after the death of Australians Bianca Jones and Holly Morton Bowles because an autopsy was never carried out. And police are investigating a crash that's killed a 69-year-old man south of Perth. Checking sport, in AFL, the Hawks defeated the Tigers 122-52. Wallabies have given coach Joe Schmidt the perfect send-off with a 57-10 Nations Championship win over Italy. England have taken out third place at the FIFA World Cup, defeating France 6-4. Argentina and Spain play out the grand final tomorrow. And American Sam Burns leads the British Golf Open at 10 under after round 3. That's the latest. I'm Hugh Phillips. G'day.

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I'm here and I'm live every Friday afternoon from 2 to 3pm. Koori Classics on 3KND, cool and deadly.

Yo, this is your computer here. When I'm not busy watching YouTube and catching up with my cousins on the Facebook, I am listening to 3KND on the live streaming on their website 3KND.org.au. Check it out.

up. Yeah. Now let that guitar fall in. Oh, yeah.

0: Billy. 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Oh, yeah.
1: Slap
0: it to him, man. Turn it up. Come on. Turn up that, babe. Oh, yeah.
1: Come on, turn it up, babe. Come on.
0: Now, look here. I want that guitar to fall in on that. Turn it up now. Oh, yeah. Now, turn it up, Augie.

0: Hello, I'm Hugh Phillips. Financial analysts are concerned about renewed US strikes on Iran. The war has escalated after the death of two American soldiers in an Iranian attack on a Jordan airbase. AMP Chief Economist Shane Oliver says the Australian market has been affected, but not as much as some other countries.
1: The Aussie share market came down, but not much. It was impacted by the rise in oil prices globally, which dragged down US shares, and also some bad news from BHP regarding copper production. But it only fell 0.1% for the week.
0: Divisions continue in the Liberal Party over whether it should support multiculturalism. The term has been subject to debate after One Nation began formally calling for an Australian monoculture. Liberal Party President Tony Abbott argues multiculturalism should be abolished. A critical incident investigation's underway after a Queensland driver died in an interstate police chase. Police used road spikes to stop the 25-year-old man after he crossed the border into New South Wales. He crashed into an embankment in the Northern Rivers region. The Alliance of Australian Muslims says the federal government's response to a report on Islamophobia doesn't go far enough. Sarah Wiedersehen reports.
2: The government's special envoy to combat Islamophobia handed in a report in September last year with 54 recommendations. Yesterday, the Prime Minister released his government's preliminary response addressing 35 of those recommendations. The remainder are under consideration. The national response focuses on education, including a review of the school curriculum, bolstered police resources and community grant programs to build social cohesion. The Alliance of Australian Muslims says it's a step in the right direction, but the response must be followed by meaningful and timely action.
0: The federal government says it is frustrating that authorities in Laos have failed to lay murder charges over a methanol poisoning. The owner of a vodka distillery faces minor charges for illegal operations that could mean as little as 3 months in jail. Officials claim they don't have enough evidence to lay more serious charges after the death of Australians Bianca Jones and Holly Morton Bowles because an autopsy was never carried out. And police are investigating a crash that's killed a 69-year-old man south of Perth. Checking sport, in AFL, the Hawks defeated the Tigers 122-52. Wallabies have given coach Joe Schmidt the perfect send-off with a 57-10 Nations Championship win over Italy. England have taken out third place at the FIFA World Cup, defeating France 6-4. Argentina and Spain play out the grand final tomorrow. And American Sam Burns leads the British Golf Open at 10 under after round 3. That's the latest. I'm Hugh Phillips.

dedicate this record to Carnival, to all you brothers taking long trips down south, Virginia, Baltimore, all around the world, and your girl gets this message that you ain't coming back. She's sitting back in a room, the lights is off, she's crying, and then my voice comes in, pow, in the middle of the night, and this is what I told her for you.

0: There's been outrage from Sydney to the Top End after a 19-year-old was shot dead by police in the Northern Territory. After 4 days of protests, a decorated young officer has now been charged with murder.
1: Well, it's an unsavoury time. The meth capital of Australia, but Perth and regional WA once again reported the highest methamphetamine use in the nation. Tracy, both consumption is increasing. Bye.

0: pain. Never going down that road again. Never back down, I stand a man. My future lies within this pain. This road I've chosen will not end. It was never straight road, it always bends. Getting caught in ruts, but they don't stop me. Feel it like I feel it on top of the world.
1: Hello, I'm Hugh Phillips. Financial analysts are concerned about renewed US strikes on Iran. The war has escalated after the death of two American soldiers in an Iranian attack on a Jordan airbase. AMP Chief Economist Shane Oliver says the Australian market has been affected, but not as much as some other countries.
2: The Aussie share market came down, but not much. It was impacted by the rise in oil prices globally, which dragged down US shares, and also some bad news from BHP regarding copper production. But it only fell 0.1% for the week.
1: Divisions continue in the Liberal Party over whether it should support multiculturalism. The term has been subject to debate after One Nation began formally calling for an Australian monoculture. Liberal Party President Tony Abbott argues multiculturalism should be abolished. A critical incident investigation's underway after a Queensland driver died in an interstate police chase. Police used road spikes to stop the 25-year-old man after he crossed the border into New South Wales. He crashed into an embankment in the Northern Rivers region. The Alliance of Australian Muslims says the federal government's response to a report on Islamophobia doesn't go far enough. Sarah Wiedersehen reports.
3: The government's special envoy to combat Islamophobia handed in a report in September last year with 54 recommendations. Yesterday, the Prime Minister released his government's preliminary response, addressing 35 of those recommendations. The remainder are under consideration. The national response focuses on education, including a review of the school curriculum, bolstered police resources and community grant programs to build social cohesion. The Alliance of Australian Muslims says it's a step in the right direction, but the response must be followed by meaningful and timely action.
1: The federal government says it is frustrating that authorities in Laos have failed to lay murder charges over a methanol poisoning. The owner of a vodka distillery faces minor charges for illegal operations that could mean as little as 3 months in jail. Officials claim they don't have enough evidence to lay more serious charges after the death of Australians Bianca Jones and Holly Morton Bowles because an autopsy was never carried out. And police are investigating a crash that's killed a 69-year-old man south of Perth. Checking sport, in AFL, the Hawks defeated the Tigers 122-52. Wallabies have given coach Joe Schmidt the perfect send-off with a 57-10 Nations Championship win over Italy. England have taken out third place at the FIFA World Cup, defeating France 6-4. Argentina and Spain play out the grand final tomorrow. And American Sam Burns leads the British Golf Open at 10-under after round three. That's the latest. I'm Hugh Phillips.
4: Right, I'm in the zero.

Todd Moore.

Hi, if you love 70s music, join me, Grant Hansen, every Monday afternoon for some 70s nostalgia from 2 to 3pm. I'll be playing you all those fabulous hits of the 70s, taking you back in time when life was fun and Australian music ruled. Songs that bring back great memories. 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

0: Hello, I'm Hugh Phillips. Financial analysts are concerned about renewed US strikes on Iran. The war has escalated after the death of two American soldiers in an Iranian attack on a Jordan airbase. AMP Chief Economist Shane Oliver says the Australian market has been affected, but not as much as some other countries.
1: The Aussie share market came down, but not much. It was impacted by the rise in oil prices globally, which dragged down US shares, and also some bad news from BHP regarding copper production. But it only fell 0.1% for the week.
0: Divisions continue in the Liberal Party over whether it should support multiculturalism. The term has been subject to debate after One Nation began formally calling for an Australian monoculture. Liberal Party President Tony Abbott argues multiculturalism should be abolished. A critical incident investigation's underway after a Queensland driver died in an interstate police chase. Police used road spikes to stop the 25-year-old man after he crossed the border into New South Wales. He crashed into an embankment in the Northern Rivers region. The Alliance of Australian Muslims says the federal government's response to a report on Islamophobia doesn't go far enough. Sarah Wiedersehen reports.
2: The government special envoy to combat Islamophobia handed in a report in September last year with 54 recommendations. Yesterday, the Prime Minister released his government's preliminary response, addressing 35 of those recommendations. The remainder are under consideration. The national response focuses on education, including a review of the school curriculum, bolstered police resources and community grant programs to build social cohesion. The Alliance of Australian Muslims says it's a step in the right direction, but the response must be followed by meaningful and timely action.
0: The federal government says it is frustrating that authorities in Laos have failed to lay murder charges over a methanol poisoning. The owner of a vodka distillery faces minor charges for illegal operations that could mean as little as 3 months in jail. Officials claim they don't have enough evidence to lay more serious charges after the death of Australians Bianca Jones and Holly Morton Bowles because an autopsy was never carried out. And police are investigating a crash that's killed a 69-year-old man south of Perth. Checking sport, in AFL, the Hawks defeated the Tigers 122-52. Wallabies have given coach Joe Schmidt the perfect send-off with a 57-10 Nations Championship win over Italy. England have taken out third place at the FIFA World Cup, defeating France 6-4. Argentina and Spain play out the grand final tomorrow. And American Sam Burns leads the British Golf Open at 10 under after round three. That's the latest. I'm Hugh Phillips.

0: Hey, this is Christine Anu, and you're listening to 3KND Cool and Deadly. You've been listening to the deadliest black station in Melbourne, all right?
1: Bearers of our oral history, pass your story to the children of tomorrow.
2: You're strong, isn't it?
1: Can't sit here and stare in sorrow. Bearers of our oral history, pass your story to the children of tomorrow. 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
2: Sing strong.

0: old Charlie Rainmaker lived a peaceful, solitary life. He didn't drink, he didn't smoke, he didn't have a wife. He lived happy in a shack by a river north of Cairns. He fished for barramundi, he had no urgent plans. The north was in a record dry December and no rain in sight. The river's drying up, so hot you couldn't even sleep at night. His Daintree mob knew Charlie was a Gudytja spirit man. They know old Charlie, he can bring them rains when no other brother can. The elders came to Charlie's place one dry Sunday afternoon. They said,
1: Charlie, you must do the rain dance. We need the rain real soon.
0: Charlie told them,
2: I'm not too old to sing and dance for rain.
0: The elder said,
1: you one of us, you country, you gotta stop this pain.
0: The river's drying up and Charlie's feeling really bad. His people, they can't go fishing,

0: afternoon. He was singing to their water spirit to make it rain real soon. Tuesday, Wednesday, Thursday, dancing and singing his song. When no rain came, his people said,
1: Charlie Rainmaker, your powers is all gone.
0: Charlie, he got very angry. He shouted and cursed that water spirit.
2: Water spirit, you make my people laugh and joke at me. They say my magic powers had it.

0: it just kept blowing in. Monday, Tuesday, Wednesday, the rain, it didn't stop. The rivers and the water holes were filling to the top. January, February, March, the rain had kept on falling.
1: Charlie Rainmaker, you gotta stop this rain.
0: His people.

0: Charlie asked the water spirit.
1: Water spirit, now stop that rain from coming.
0: The spirit didn't answer him, and the rain had just kept drumming. April, May, June, and July, the rain kept falling down. Charlie's river shack was washed away. He moved back into town. His mom told him,
2: Charlie Rainmaker, you gotta stop this rain. Your cousins, brothers, sisters is now in too much pain.
0: Charlie disappeared from town one wet September day. They say he walked out to the west where the skies are never grey. August to November, the rain kept pouring down. But on December 1, the sun came into town. All of that December, it didn't rain a single drop. For farmers and cane growers, now's the time to plant that crop. In January, the Met Bureau warned.
3: Severe tropical cyclone Charlie is headed for Cairns and Cooktown. Be prepared for heavy rains and flooding. You'd better start to batten down.
0: Oh, Charlie Rainmaker, the Gudaitcha man, well, he just didn't care, because he's catching Dreamtime Barramundi in some billabong out there. He has a simple message for us all. Beware.
1: You know, sometimes you get what you ask for, but you lose what you had.

Cool, deadly.

0: Hello, I'm Hugh Phillips. Financial analysts are concerned about renewed US strikes on Iran. The war has escalated after the death of two American soldiers in an Iranian attack on a Jordan airbase. AMP Chief Economist Shane Oliver says the Australian market has been affected, but not as much as some other countries.
1: The Aussie share market came down, but not much. It was impacted by the rise in oil prices globally, which dragged down US shares, and also some bad news from BHP regarding copper production. But it only fell 0.1% for the week.
0: Divisions continue in the Liberal Party over whether it should support multiculturalism. The term has been subject to debate after One Nation began formally calling for an Australian monoculture. Liberal Party President Tony Abbott argues multiculturalism should be abolished. A critical incident investigation's underway after a Queensland driver died in an interstate police chase. Police used road spikes to stop the 25-year-old man after he crossed the border into New South Wales. He crashed into an embankment in the Northern Rivers region. The Alliance of Australian Muslims says the federal government's response to a report on Islamophobia doesn't go far enough. Sarah Wiedersehen reports.
2: The government's special envoy to combat Islamophobia handed in a report in September last year with 54 recommendations. Yesterday, the Prime Minister released his government's preliminary response addressing 35 of those recommendations. The remainder are under consideration. The national response focuses on education, including a review of the school curriculum, bolstered police resources and community grant programs to build social cohesion. The Alliance of Australian Muslims says it's a step in the right direction, but the response must be followed by meaningful and timely action.
0: The federal government says it is frustrating that authorities in Laos have failed to lay murder charges over a methanol poisoning. The owner of a vodka distillery faces minor charges for illegal operations that could mean as little as 3 months in jail. Officials claim they don't have enough evidence to lay more serious charges after the death of Australians Bianca Jones and Holly Morton Bowles because an autopsy was never carried out. And police are investigating a crash that's killed a 69-year-old man south of Perth. Checking sport, in AFL, the Hawks defeated the Tigers 122-52. Wallabies have given coach Joe Schmidt the perfect send-off with a 57-10 Nations Championship win over Italy. England have taken out third place at the FIFA World Cup, defeating France 6-4. Argentina and Spain play out the grand final tomorrow. And American Sam Burns leads the British Golf Open at 10-under after round three. That's the latest. I'm Hugh Phillips.
3: KMD. You're my mum.

3KND is cool and deadly, like a chocolate Mundine ice cream.

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1: 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You

Sumes la mar era bueno.

0: Hello, I'm Hugh Phillips. Financial analysts are concerned about renewed US strikes on Iran. The war has escalated after the death of two American soldiers in an Iranian attack on a Jordan airbase. AMP chief economist Shane Oliver says the Australian market has been affected, but not as much as some other countries.
1: The Aussie share market came down, but not much. It was impacted by the rise in oil prices globally, which dragged down US shares, and also some bad news from BHP regarding copper production. But it only fell 0.1% for the week.
0: Divisions continue in the Liberal Party over whether it should support multiculturalism. The term has been subject to debate after One Nation began formally calling for an Australian monoculture. Liberal Party President Tony Abbott argues multiculturalism should be abolished. A critical incident investigation's underway after a Queensland driver died in an interstate police chase. Police used road spikes to stop the 25-year-old man after he crossed the border into New South Wales. He crashed into an embankment in the Northern Rivers region. The Alliance of Australian Muslims says the federal government's response to a report on Islamophobia doesn't go far enough. Sarah Wiedersehen reports.
2: The government's special envoy to combat Islamophobia handed in a report in September last year with 54 recommendations. Yesterday, the Prime Minister released his government's preliminary response, addressing 35 of those recommendations. The remainder are under consideration. The national response focuses on education, including a review of the school curriculum, bolstered police resources and community grant programs to build social cohesion. The Alliance of Australian Muslims says it's a step in the right direction, but the response must be followed by meaningful and timely action.
0: The federal government says it is frustrating that authorities in Laos have failed to lay murder charges over a methanol poisoning. The owner of a vodka distillery faces minor charges for illegal operations that could mean as little as 3 months in jail. Officials claim they don't have enough evidence to lay more serious charges after the death of Australians Bianca Jones and Holly Morton Bowles because an autopsy was never carried out. And police are investigating a crash that's killed a 69-year-old man south of Perth. Checking sport, in AFL, the Hawks defeated the Tigers 122-52. Wallabies have given coach Joe Schmidt the perfect send-off with a 57-10 Nations Championship win over Italy. England have taken out third place at the FIFA World Cup, defeating France 6-4. Argentina and Spain play out the grand final tomorrow. And American Sam Burns leads the British Golf Open at 10 under after round 3. That's the latest. I'm Hugh Phillips.
3: Cool and deadly.

0: Hello, I'm Hugh Phillips. Financial analysts are concerned about renewed US strikes on Iran. The war has escalated after the death of two American soldiers in an Iranian attack on a Jordan airbase. AMP Chief Economist Shane Oliver says the Australian market has been affected, but not as much as some other countries.
1: The Aussie share market came down, but not much. It was impacted by the rise in oil prices globally, which dragged down US shares, and also some bad news from BHP regarding copper production. But it only fell 0.1% for the week.
0: Divisions continue in the Liberal Party over whether it should support multiculturalism. The term has been subject to debate after One Nation began formally calling for an Australian monoculture. Liberal Party President Tony Abbott argues multiculturalism should be abolished. A critical incident investigation is underway after a Queensland driver died in an interstate police chase. Police used road spikes to stop the 25-year-old man after he crossed the border into New South Wales. He crashed into an embankment in the Northern Rivers region. The Alliance of Australian Muslims says the federal government's response to a report on Islamophobia doesn't go far enough. Sarah Wiedersehen reports.
2: The government special envoy to combat Islamophobia handed in a report in September last year with 54 recommendations. Yesterday, the Prime Minister released his government's preliminary response addressing 35 of those recommendations. The remainder are under consideration. The national response focuses on education, including a review of the school curriculum, bolstered police resources and community grant programs to build social cohesion. The Alliance of Australian Muslims says it's a step in the right direction, but the response must be followed by meaningful and timely action.
0: The federal government says it is frustrating that authorities in Laos have failed to lay murder charges over a methanol poisoning. The owner of a vodka distillery faces minor charges for illegal operations that could mean as little as 3 months in jail. Officials claim they don't have enough evidence to lay more serious charges after the death of Australians Bianca Jones and Holly Morton Bowles because an autopsy was never carried out. And police are investigating a crash that's killed a 69-year-old man south of Perth. Checking sport, in AFL, the Hawks defeated the Tigers 122-52. Wallabies have given coach Joe Schmidt the perfect send-off with a 57-10 Nations Championship win over Italy. England have taken out third place at the FIFA World Cup, defeating France 6-4. Argentina and Spain play out the grand final tomorrow. And American Sam Burns leads the British Golf Open at 10 under after round three. That's the latest. I'm Hugh Phillips.

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0: Hello, I'm Hugh Phillips. Financial analysts are concerned about renewed US strikes on Iran. The war has escalated after the death of two American soldiers in an Iranian attack on a Jordan airbase. AMP Chief Economist Shane Oliver says the Australian market has been affected, but not as much as some other countries.
1: The Aussie share market came down, but not much. It was impacted by the rise in oil prices globally, which dragged down US shares, and also some bad news from BHP regarding copper production. But it only fell 0.1% for the week.
0: Divisions continue in the Liberal Party over whether it should support multiculturalism. The term has been subject to debate after One Nation began formally calling for an Australian monoculture. Liberal Party President Tony Abbott argues multiculturalism should be abolished. A critical incident investigation's underway after a Queensland driver died in an interstate police chase. Police used road spikes to stop the 25-year-old man after he crossed the border into New South Wales. He crashed into an embankment in the Northern Rivers region. The Alliance of Australian Muslims says the federal government's response to a report on Islamophobia doesn't go far enough. Sarah Wiedersehen reports.
2: The government's special envoy to combat Islamophobia handed in a report in September last year with 54 recommendations. Yesterday, the Prime Minister released his government's preliminary response, addressing 35 of those recommendations. The remainder are under consideration. The national response focuses on education, including a review of the school curriculum, bolstered police resources and community grant programs to build social cohesion. The Alliance of Australian Muslims says it's a step in the right direction, but the response must be followed by meaningful and timely action.
0: The federal government says it is frustrating that authorities in Laos have failed to lay murder charges over a methanol poisoning. The owner of a vodka distillery faces minor charges for illegal operations that could mean as little as 3 months in jail. Officials claim they don't have enough evidence to lay more serious charges after the death of Australians Bianca Jones and Holly Morton Bowles because an autopsy was never carried out. And police are investigating a crash that's killed a 69-year-old man south of Perth. Checking sport, in AFL, the Hawks defeated the Tigers 122-52. Wallabies have given coach Joe Schmidt the perfect send-off with a 57-10 Nations Championship win over Italy. England have taken out third place at the FIFA World Cup, defeating France 6-4. Argentina and Spain play out the grand final tomorrow. And American Sam Burns leads the British Golf Open at 10 under after round 3. That's the latest. I'm Hugh Phillips.

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1: Why, Nan?
0: Because I love it, granddaughter.
1: Like what? Back to calm again.
2: I said, blue moon of Kentucky, keep on a shining.
1: What's that old fella's name again? You know, Sweet Lips.
3: Put your sweet lips a little closer to the phone.
1: That's him. Jim Reed. Oh, no. The Beatles really not.
2: Will you still need me? Will you still feed me when I'm 64?
0: Yes, granddaughter, Patsy Cline, Jim Reed, The Beatles, and many more from that era.
1: It's cool and deadly.
0: That's right, granddaughter. What else are you going to tell the listeners?
1: 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She'll bring back old memories from your young years.
0: Sundays, granddaughter, what time?
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0: 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Keep tuning in, because this is the only place in Melbourne where you can get 24-hour blackfella music.
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0: Hello, I'm Hugh Phillips. Financial analysts are concerned about renewed US strikes on Iran. The war has escalated after the death of two American soldiers in an Iranian attack on a Jordan airbase. AMP Chief Economist Shane Oliver says the Australian market has been affected, but not as much as some other countries.
1: The Aussie share market came down, but not much. It was impacted by the rise in oil prices globally, which dragged down US shares, and also some bad news from BHP regarding copper production. But it only fell 0.1% for the week.
0: Divisions continue in the Liberal Party over whether it should support multiculturalism. The term has been subject to debate after One Nation began formally calling for an Australian monoculture. Liberal Party President Tony Abbott argues multiculturalism should be abolished. A critical incident investigation's underway after a Queensland driver died in an interstate police chase. Police used road spikes to stop the 25-year-old man after he crossed the border into New South Wales. He crashed into an embankment in the Northern Rivers region. The Alliance of Australian Muslims says the federal government's response to a report on Islamophobia doesn't go far enough. Sarah Wiedersehen reports.
2: The government's special envoy to combat Islamophobia handed in a report in September last year with 54 recommendations. Yesterday, the Prime Minister released his government's preliminary response, addressing 35 of those recommendations. The remainder are under consideration. The national response focuses on education, including a review of the school curriculum, bolstered police resources and community grant programs to build social cohesion. The Alliance of Australian Muslims says it's a step in the right direction, but the response must be followed by meaningful and timely action.
0: The federal government says it is frustrating that authorities in Laos have failed to lay murder charges over a methanol poisoning. The owner of a vodka distillery faces minor charges for illegal operations that could mean as little as 3 months in jail. Officials claim they don't have enough evidence to lay more serious charges after the death of Australians Bianca Jones and Holly Morton Bowles because an autopsy was never carried out. And police are investigating a crash that's killed a 69-year-old man south of Perth. Checking sport, in AFL, the Hawks defeated the Tigers 122-52. Wallabies have given coach Joe Schmidt the perfect send-off with a 57-10 Nations Championship win over Italy. England have taken out third place at the FIFA World Cup, defeating France 6-4. Argentina and Spain play out the grand final tomorrow. And American Sam Burns leads the British Golf Open at 10-under after round three. That's the latest. I'm Hugh Phillips.
3: Cool and deadly.

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1: Okay, I remember when we were little, we would hear "Chichichuta in Makoya Pakala." That would be the grandmothers and the grandfathers being like, "Oh, you guys gotta get up and dance, okay? Now we gotta do the traditional dance." And if we didn't get it right, our grandmothers and grandfathers would be like, "Oh, chichichuta liprala in Makoya Pakala, alaji alaji," meaning you gotta do it like this. You gotta do it like this. And when you'd hear, "Eh," that's when you knew they would be very proud of what you did.

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0: Hello, I'm Jevison Shaw. New polling shows Federal Labor's primary vote has fallen to its lowest level since 2022. The news poll published in The Australian shows Labor's core support down 3 points at 30%. One Nation has picked up some lost ground, sitting equal with Labor. The Coalition is up 2 points but still well behind on 19%. Liberal member for Monash, Mary Aldred, has told Sky News their focus remains on gaining back the trust of voters through good policy.
1: Look, there's lots of opinion polls every couple of days, it seems. I'm part of a coalition team. That's the Liberal Party and the National Party. We're doing the hard work now on policies.
0: The US military has launched renewed airstrikes targeting Iran's Revolutionary Guard in retaliation for the killing of American troops in Jordan. The Iranian strike killed 2 US service personnel and a 3rd US soldier remains missing. The UK will have a new Prime Minister later today, its 7th in a decade. Andy Burnham is expected to take office after a formal reception with King Charles. He takes over as leader of the British Labour Party from Sir Keir Starmer. Former UK MP Alistair Burt says nobody knows how long his positive impact on the party will last.
2: There's some optimism in the Labour Party now. They won a resounding victory in 2024, but now the Prime Minister didn't satisfy his own MPs and made some mistakes, and so they've moved him on.
0: The federal government has published a list of consumer protection priorities for artificial intelligence. It includes a promise to better regulate the use of AI in agencies like Centrelink and Services Australia. AI is expected to be the focus of the Labor Party National Conference in Adelaide this week. And domestic violence advocates are warning victims with hidden safe phones to make sure the devices are turned off ahead of a nationwide test alert. All phones and cellular connected devices will vibrate and play a 10-second siren with an alert on the 27th of July. Also making news, Russia has carried out one of its biggest ballistic missile attacks on Kyiv since launching its full-scale invasion of Ukraine. And controversial social media influencers Andrew and Tristan Tate are in custody after being arrested in

US in connection to rap and sex trafficking charges in the UK. Checking sport in the AFL, the Bulldogs have held on for a crucial win against the Suns on the Gold Coast. The final score 77-68. Hawthorn have thumped Richmond 122-52, and the Bombers have won a 3-point thriller against the GWS Giants. In the NRL, the Gold Coast Titans have returned to the winner's circle, defeating the Seagulls 38-32. The Dolphins have bounced back after their 66-0 defeat to the Sharks last week with a win over the Cowboys 36-16. That's the latest. I'm Jefferson Shaw.

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0: Good morning, I'm Jefferson Shaw. The United States has confirmed another soldier has been killed as the conflict between the country and Iran escalates further. The service member died during the controlled detonation of an Iranian attack drone in Iraq. Unidentified remains have been found as part of the search for a soldier unaccounted for after an earlier attack on a base in Jordan. Former Pentagon operative Tony Schaefer has told Today, Gulf states are becoming frustrated as the war drags on.
1: Part of what could happen very quickly is a military element, by a large degree of which would be under the Abraham Accords, being organized to go after the Iranians in a coalition-type environment, which could happen very soon.
0: The latest news poll shows support for One Nation has recovered while the coalition has regained some ground. One Nation has a primary vote of 30%, on par with Labour, while the coalition has improved to 19%. Voter dissatisfaction with Anthony Albanese has increased, but he remains preferred Prime Minister. A separate Resolve poll shows support for the major parties in New South Wales has slipped, with most of the support going to One Nation. King Charles will today invite Annie Burnham to form government after he was confirmed as the UK's new Labour leader. In one of his first acts as UK Prime Minister, Mr. Burnham will scrap Keir Starmer's digital ID program as part of a nationwide reset of daily priorities. Keir Starmer introduced the compulsory digital ID policy in September 2025 to help combat illegal working. The federal government has published a list of consumer protection priorities for artificial intelligence. They include a promise to better regulate the use of AI in agencies like Centrelink and Services Australia. Assistant Minister for Science, Technology and Digital Economy, Andrew Charlton, says the AI needs to be developed and deployed safely.
2: What we've announced today is a team effort led by multiple ministers. Importantly, we've also set up the AI Safety Institute, which has hit the ground running on testing models and scrutinising models to make sure that we keep Australians safe.
0: Data shows just a quarter of new medicines launched globally in the last decade have been subsidised in Australia. Medicines Australia says local patients are missing out on treatments because the approvals process is too complex. And veteran broadcaster Darren Hinch will be remembered at a state funeral in Melbourne this afternoon. Checking sport, Essendon has delivered the upset of the season, beating Greater Western Sydney in a three-point thriller at Marvel Stadium. Having won just one of their previous 30 games, the Bombers gave Dean Solomon his first win in his 10th match as caretaker coach, which includes three at Gold Coast in 2017. Ken Hinckley will be unveiled as the Tasmania Devils' first coach this morning after making his final presentation to the board yesterday, and Oscar Piastri has finished fifth at the Belgian Formula One Grand Prix. That's the latest. I'm Jefferson Shaw.

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0: Good morning, Harrison Peterson here from NIRS News, coming to you from the lands of the Yuggera and Turrbal peoples. For the first time in Australia, social media companies could be forced to identify anonymous accounts that are found to have harassed children. The Victorian government's announced new powers designed to unmask hate accounts. Victorian Premier Jacinta Allan says families need new ways to protect their children online. Under the proposed changes, the Victorian Civil and Administrative Tribunal would be granted demasking powers to order platforms to reveal the identities of accounts holders in those cases. The Victorian government will also lower the legal threshold to sue social media and artificial intelligence platforms for negligence causing psychiatric harm to children. More than 2.5 million Australians aren't satisfied with their lives. That's according to new wellbeing data released by the Australian Bureau of Statistics. It's found almost 10% of the country had very low satisfaction last year. The number of Australians with high life satisfaction has gone down as well. The figures dropped from 50.8% in 2014 to 40.9% in 2025. The number of Australians with very high satisfaction in life sits at 26 points. 99% of asylum seekers on Nauru are living on $18 a day and are regularly skipping meals. That's what a survey of 78 asylum seekers by the Asylum Seeker Resource Centre has found. More than three quarters of those surveyed say they rarely have free and clean drinking water. The centre's urging Australia to increase its payments. The federal government funds programs on the island as part of its Memorandum of Understanding with Nauru. Iran and the US have continued to launch strikes over the weekend. Details and other stories after this.
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2: Program sponsor.
0: The US has ramped up its attacks on Iran. It comes after the death of three service members over the weekend. Two US military personnel were killed by Iranian drones in Jordan, while another was killed by a drone explosion in northern Iraq. Kuwait's Ministry of Electricity says Iranian attacks have hit a large number of electricity generation units. Iranian media is reporting a US strike has hit a nuclear power plant that was under construction in Iran. It's unlikely the arrest of radical social media influencer Andrew Tate will be a turning point for his fans. That's according to Dr. Stephanie Westcott, a gender studies lecturer at Monash University. Dr. Westcott has told SBS Tate's fans will still support the controversial figure.
3: Because he has played into this sort of post-truth, anti-elite, anti-institution ideology and rhetoric, he can really persuasively engage in an argument that this is an unfair accusation or that it will be an unfair trial.
0: Tate was arrested alongside his brother Tristan in the US. British authorities have charged Tate with 7 counts of rape and facing additional sex trafficking and child pornography charges. All allegations have been denied by Tate. Now moving to today's weather forecast, Rabibi Broome, sunny and 30, Borley Perth, 17 degrees with a shower or two, for Tarndunya Adelaide, 17 and partly cloudy, for Naarm Melbourne, mostly sunny and 16, for Nipaluna Hobart, partly cloudy and 15, for Ngunnawal and Ngambri Country or Canberra, morning frost, sunny and 15, for Gadigal Country, Sydney, partly cloudy and 19, for Mugajin, Brisbane, a shower or two and 23 degrees, for Gimoy Cairns, mostly sunny and 27. For Garamilla Darwin, sunny and 31. For Mbantua Alice Springs, sunny and 21. And for Wyben Thursday Island, mostly sunny and 28. And that's been the latest from NIRS News. If you have a story or tip to send our way, you can always send an email to news@nirs.org.au or message us on Facebook, Instagram or LinkedIn. Thanks for joining me. 21, and for Wyben Thursday Island, mostly sunny and 28. And that's been the latest from NIRS News. If you have a story or tip to send our way, you can always send an email to news@nirs.org.au or message us on Facebook, Instagram or LinkedIn. 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
4: Hey, good morning, Adebly Mob. We are in the last hour of the show here for a beautiful Monday morning. Don't forget, Let's Talk will be in after the 9 o'clock news and weather. We are going to catch up with the DC crew very, very soon, as we do. They've changed from a Tuesday, now they are on a Monday. And as we heard before, Bala Edric Lee is already in the studio. No Murray time, no mucking around for him. He's always good to go. How you been, Guyella, this morning? Everything's good?
5: I'm going really well. It's a beautiful Monday morning. It's looking a bit chilly out there, though.
4: it is looking chilly. The wind actually is...
5: That wind is picking up.
4: The trees are blowing around crazy. Now, we've got the code word coming up soon. Yes. What's it for?
5: So it's for the Gympie Muster. Mm-hmm. Go into the draw. You've got to text our number 0493-222-822. There will be a code word coming up shortly, and it has to be all capital letters. That code word, your name, and the suburb as well.
4: And the lads in the 3 p.m. drive show will draw the winner out, so you got to stay tuned this afternoon from 3 p.m. onwards. Don't know what time they're going to do it. That's their show, eh, Guyella?
5: Yeah, this is our show. That's what we need to know about.
4: Yeah, we run it the way we want to run it.
5: They
4: do their thing. So if you have entered, better tune in from 3 p.m. onwards to see if you won yourself a Gympie Muster Pass, and we're going to be doing that a little bit over this week, so
5: stay tuned.
4: Hey, don't forget, send us through your song requests. I love doing birthday shout-outs, so if you know if it's somebody's birthday, I might have a Dory on my Facebook. Have a look on your Facebook there, Guyella.
5: Have a little Doris.
4: Whose birthday is it today that you know?
5: Let me have a quick look. And if I am giving a shout-out to them and they don't like it, well, I'm really sorry.
4: I got a couple. I got happy birthday, Kylie Hill, today. She's an artist, Kylie Hill. She's at Ipswich Way there, so happy birthday to you. And this lad, he was one of the deadly soccer players that I went to school with. Pretty sure he was actually in the Australian side back in the days for... I didn't even know what futsal was, to be honest.
5: Yeah.
4: I used to say, anyway, happy birthday to Cameron Williams. It's his birthday today. I'm pretty sure he lives up the sunny coast now. He's one of those flash fellas. You know, they move out of Toowoomba and moved to all these flash places.
5: Yeah.
4: He's one of them. I gave him happy birthday, Cameron. Why am I saying that on your birthday? Ray, why would you do that? But yeah, he played futsal. He was deadly. I'm pretty sure he made the Australian side. I could be wrong, but I know he's definitely in the Queensland side. Hadn't seen him for... Actually, I did bump into him a couple of years ago down the coast there. He was at a basketball tournament. My son Jermaine was playing down there and I ran into him. So that was good. You know what it's like when you see people that you haven't seen from school in a long time.
5: It's always good to have a good yarn. You know what's not good? When you forget them.
4: Yeah, I know.
5: And they're yarning to you and you're like, how do I know this person?
4: And then you walk away thinking, who even was that?
5: Oh,
4: you know what I mean?
5: So shame with that.
4: What about when you call them the wrong name?
5: Oh, that's the worst.
4: Have you ever done that? I've got to bring Edric in on this one. Have you ever done that, Edric?
6: Yeah, I've done that many of times. And I think for me, it's always looked differently being a tall person. I'm like, man, when we're eye level sitting down, I look like I know you.
5: Sorry, I don't know.
4: You look a little bit different. Yeah, so that's the worst, right? Especially like, you know, when you have your school reunions, they're like traditionally every 10 years. Mm. And you're like, I know that person, and you still call them the wrong name. Or you're walking around asking everybody else at the reunion, what's that fellow's name again now? And then even you still forget it by the time you get to them because you just have this mental blank.
5: You feel like the worst person.
4: The worst person. Hey, look, I don't care. I've been called all sorts of names. I've been called Roy. I've had somebody call me Graham. Graham's a long way off Graham. I can understand Roy because they left that little dash off the O there to make it turn into an A.
5: But Graham.
4: I can get that bit, but Graham, come on now. Actually, if I think hard enough about it, I'll actually tell you there was somebody that called me a name that was nowhere close to Graham. It didn't even have a R sound. It didn't even start with an R. It was like way off the place.
5: Way off the planet.
4: Anyway, I'm talking all over the planet here now. Let's keep the music rolling here. This is old Buzzy Maru. We went and checked him out on Saturday night. How good, how good, how good. This is Days Like This. When they played this song, I'm not kidding you, the crowd went nuts.
5: Too deadly.

0: Daily Show as we yarn with Deadly Choices.
1: Yeah, that's right. We are back here with Deadly Choices this morning. Welcome back to another segment right here. We have Bulla Edric Lee in the house again, as we always do. Morning, Bulla.
2: Morning. In the house, bouncing around. Good energy here this morning, as it always is. And as Gayla mentioned this morning, there's a bit of a wind outside. But if you're outside, look around. The DC segment is on a Monday now, so we're about to dive into it.
1: Yeah, and your weekend was good, eh?
2: Yeah, weekend was solid. Obviously, some family time, and then I watched a bit of footy yesterday afternoon, the Queensland Derby, so we'll get into that a little bit later.
3: Hey, good one. And we have a very special guest joining us today, Uncle David Collins, the CEO of Yullaburra Bar. Welcome, Uncle. How are you going?
4: Yeah, not too bad. Not too bad for a Monday, put it that way. It was my after a big weekend with playing golf with Ray and Edric on Friday and later golf day, and then the Wynnum game yesterday. Yeah.
3: Good.
2: Yeah, I know you had an important day yesterday with the football match, but Uncle David, y'all know us about a little bit where you're from, your journey to be CEO of YBBB.
4: Okay. Well, my journey is a little bit long one. My mob is from, my grandfather was a Kuka Yalanji man, my grandmother was a Kawa woman from out Winton Way, and my mum was a Gungri Marigan woman from out Western Queensland Way. They were all sent to Cherbourg as part of that stolen generation back in those days, and that's where I grew up. I spent the majority of my early years there up till about 17, and then I came to Brisbane in the early 70s, and involved with a lot of Indigenous affairs back in those days with the protests with your grandfather, Pop Gala, his name, Tiger, and all them. So, yeah, we used to play footy against him too as well. He played for Kangaroos, I played for Ashra and Brisbane Natives, and that's a,
3: there you go.
4: So I go a long way back. Yeah, see, so. My journey as a CEO to the CEO of, at YB Yullaburra Bar was, I was doing a bit of work for the Institute of Urban Indigenous Health, and I was approached by Adrian Carson and Jody Curry and Honey Lynn Chipway to go over and do a bit of work with them over at on North Stradbroke Island to help them out with the organisation over there. They were starting to expand because they had the clinic on North Stradbroke Island, but they also had one at Kapalabar that was in its infancy. That started about 2011, I think. So this was about 2014 I came on, and then, started work with them and went to work with them for a couple of years and ended up still there.
2: Hey, too good.
4: 11 years ago.
2: Now, yesterday you had the annual Wynnum Manly DC round. How was that, and how much of an impact does that provide for the Wynnum community and the broader community to have that game against Ipswich Jets?
4: Yeah, it was a good day yesterday. It was pretty windy, West Ham, as it still is today, I suppose. But it was a good day. There was a couple of thousand people there in attendance. Wynnum Manly wore their Indigenous jersey, and same as Ipswich Jets, they wore their Indigenous jerseys too as well. There was a women's game beforehand, and they the women wore their Indigenous jersey too as well. the impact this has on mob is that it shows them that, and these clubs like Wynnum Manly and the Jets and that are happy to come in and work with us and promote the message that we're trying to give across, especially around the Deadly Choices and all that. So, and that's not the only game that happened. There's a few others in the Q Cup that happened too as well. So,
1: yeah, Deadly Uncle. Now, what was the highlight for you? Now, this game every year. What's the highlight for you? Why is the Wynnum Manly and YBB partnership so important?
4: The biggest highlight is with us seeing them running around in those Indigenous jerseys designed by, and we've specifically done it this way, were designed by a Quantamooka artist. And that

0: that, as I just said before, that partnership is really important to us, to show that, and it's not just us who are pushing the message across about deadly choices, but it's other people in the community, like big footy clubs and that, who are, you know, helping us in this journey too as well, and they want us to, you know, what's name, succeed. Winner Manly being the what's name team on the Quandamooka country too as well, is really important to our community, because you know, there's a lot of Indigenous people from Strati who went and played in random Winner Mary, who played for Winner Manly. One of the most prominent people was Uncle Lionel Morgan, who was the first Australian to Indigenous fellow to represent Australia, and he played for Winner Manly too as well, and he was married to a Quandamooka woman. So yeah, so that connection goes back many, many years. So
1: too deadly. I love how interconnected our mob are too. It's too beautiful. Hey, now we can get our own, the YBB community can get their own Seagulls shirt at the YBB clinic. Can you tell us what's so important for that initiative for the YBB community?
0: Yeah, well, if you come down to one of our clinics in over on Dunwich or Cabalaba or Wynnum, you can come and have a health check with us, and you can select one of those Wynnum jerseys that they wore yesterday as your choice for your deadly choices shirt. We have a big variety of shirts too as well, with a lot of our other partners. Well, it's important in a way where, you know, have your annual health check, what's name. You just never know what illnesses you may have, and you don't know about it. A lot of people have things like diabetes and they don't know about it. So this health check can help, say, like discover that, and then now our clinical staff can work with the what's done with the management plan to help you with those chronic illnesses, and also to have you hopefully on a journey to recovery, or put you through programs that'll assist you with dealing with that with those illnesses. I always tell a story about one young fellow we did a 7x5 one and a health check on. He had to do that so he can participate in the Murray Carnival. With that with that health check, they discovered that he had some heart issues. So they're very lucky they got it, because he could have been running around playing football and don't know what could happen. You know, he could have had a heart attack while he's playing. So that's one of the stories I tell. So that way, people know the importance of it. It's not invasive. You know, they just do your blood pressure and stuff like that. So.
2: Yeah, that's right, Uncle. Now, you mentioned briefly about the artist being from Quandamooka. Have a look at the design of the Willie Manley CEO design. Can you tell us a little bit more about that artist?
0: Yeah, the young artist, the young Taryn. Taryn is Island. She's part of the Island family from Strati. She is... And the jersey, she works for us, actually. She's in our marketing area, and so she designed this one for us this year. And you'll see on the jersey, there's the snake and the dolphin, which is the totems of the Quandamooka people. And the rest of it is about the last 50 years of journey for the organisations and the Indigenous people on the Quandamooka people for, to getting where they are with the organisations and things that they have now. So.
1: No, that's too so. And I always love coming to them, the little YBB events there. They're always going really well. But can you tell us, is there any other events coming up for YBB and how we can get involved?
0: Yes, we have this Sunday coming up. We have another footy day down with the Wynnum Manly Juniors down at Kitchener Park down in Wynnum. So that

0: goes from about 10 o'clock to about 3 o'clock. So that's another event that we're having. We'll have our stalls and that all there, our information stalls. And also on the 31st of the month, on a Friday, North Stratty at Dunwich, at the Dunwich State School, they're doing their little NAIDOC day there too as well. So if people want to come out or come over to Stratty and be involved in that, or come down to Wynnum next weekend, there'll be a few games down at few junior games down at Wynnum Juniors on Sunday. And then the day over on Australia on the 31st.
1: Very highlighted a couple of events that's up and coming. Now, last thing, David, I know you're very keen on how you go about your day, but what's your deadly choice?
0: My deadly choice is I've got to, try to stay healthy myself by, eating properly, drinking properly, getting a little bit of exercise, like a big golf day out there on... I wish I could play a lot more golf, but I'm getting old fella now. My knee's not real flash these days. But, a little bit of exercise and a bit of healthy eating. And, you got to be try to be a role model for other people. That you know, I'm saying, it's no good you telling them to be healthy and do deadly choices if you don't do it yourself, eh?
2: Got to practice what you preach.
3: That's it. Thank you, Uncle David.
0: Practice what you preach, exactly.
3: Uncle David Collins, there, CEO there from YBB at the Yuliburu Bar. Hope you get a chance to hit him on the golf course in the future, Uncle. Look after yourself. Thank you very much for spending some time with us here on DC Radio with Guy Alamos.
0: Thanks, guys.
3: No worries. See you later,
2: see
3: Uncle.
2: Ya.
0: Thank you. Have a good day.
2: You too. Yeah,
0: bye.
3: There he was, Uncle David Collins there. Some good messages and some good info about the Indigenous round there on the weekend. Hey, this is Taylor Moss. This is another artist that's going to be up there at the Gympie Muster. Don't forget, you've got about 15 minutes left to go. Text that code word, Ariat, and your first name and your suburb to 0493 222 822 to go into the draw for a chance to win the Gympie Muster tickets, which will be drawn this afternoon in the drive show.

0: Play Murray Country, The Brekkie Show, Zach Brown Band, Chicken Fried. Somebody likes that song. I just got a message and they just wrote song with exclamation mark. So
1: wow.
0: Must be pretty happy with that one. How good is that one for a Monday morning? Uncle Roger Knox before that one. Arnhem and, of course, Chaser there, Taylor Moss, who's going to be up there at the Gympie Muster this year. Now, Bulla Edrick, let's just talk about a couple of games over the weekend. I think no matter which side of the fence you sit on, was it or was it not an upset for the Broncos to beat the Panthers there on Thursday night?
2: Yeah, I think it was an upset, given that the Broncos had a lot of their players back now in a sort of a rematch of the grand final previously. So definitely upset, and it's a good time for all the Brisbane Broncos fans with their players back. They could make a late run as they did last year, and as always, support your team. And you never know, it's a logjam at the moment between the first and eighth, so only 2 points in it each way, and could be a deciding factor for the back end of the season.
0: Yeah, look, a couple of close games. You also had Sharks only got over the Knights by 2 points, 20 points to 18. The Roosters only by 8 points over the Storm. That was a good game, 14 to 6. Raiders got up over the Rabbitohs. Warriors, as expected, beat the Dragons, but not in the fashion that I thought. They only won 20 points to 12, so I actually thought they were a little bit better than that. So, you know, full credit to the Dragons. Now, I went down to the game there yesterday, the Titans versus Manly. 38-32, plenty of tries on offer down there. Big Tino looked great. Pasco in the dummy half is awesome for that team. He's got a little bit of structure in him, and he's also got a little bit of off the cuff. You don't know what he's going to do. I don't think he knows what he's going to do. Harrison in the halves there, you know what I mean, and Campbell as well, who's still finding his feet in the halves. You know, I think there was a bit of talk about he was probably more of a natural fullback, but he's finding his feet there in the halves there now. But what a game.
2: Yeah, what a game. I think probably playing at the Gold Coast is always a fast track, and it's a pretty entertaining game when two teams do managed to put on a couple of points. Obviously, you're looking at defensive focus, but I think overall the way both teams attacked, and I think it's a great win for the Titans. You spoke about Pasco down in hooker. I've seen him play a couple of knockouts throughout the year down the Koori knockouts, and he definitely plays the same style as that, has structure, has a bit of freestyle, and you know, you add that on with the halves, and you get Campbell in the halves, and you got some quick outside backs. As the ball sticks and find that connection, you can put on a lot of points as they did on the weekend.
0: Yeah, and look, you know, it could have been any old score there. Like Turbo scored in the first minute, and then 4 minutes later, Saab just went flying down the wing there, and I'm literally sitting there thinking, oh, come on, Titans, you know, put on a bit of a show here today. 15,000 people turned up there at Skill Park, so that was awesome. And but then, yeah, they run out winners 38-32. So well done there to the Titans. They were giving it a little bit to Fogarty too, you know. Obviously a past Titans player. I like to watch that niggle on the field, you know.
2: Yeah, exactly. That's how it always is when you play against your old team, or you got a couple of friends that are playing in the opposition. There's a bit of banter throughout the week, and you're always saying, I'm going to put it over you, or I'm going to tackle you really hard and get you. So, as Fogarty loves to do, he loves to play against his old teammates and loves to go out there and show. And it would have been a great game. 15,000, and then you sort of head up the M1 into Queensland into that derby that happened there.
0: Yeah, it was awesome. Now, another Queensland derby, the Dolphins took on the Cowboys here at Suncorp yesterday. There was a bit of a tussle there early on. There wasn't too many points on offer. And then all of a sudden, the Dolphins ran away. Convincing win is 36-16. One thing I absolutely love about the Dolphins, you literally don't know who's going to score. Like, I'm just looking down here. You got Kafusi got over, Asako, Tommy Gilbert crashed over, Plathy, you know, Lemuelu, am I saying that right? Yeah. So 36-16. So they're still thereabouts, the Dolphins. Don't go counting them out for contenders to be in the GF this year.
2: Yeah, I think that's sort of something that's not spoken about, but you're right in terms of who's going to score. You don't know who's going to score, actually. They play this expensive style of football, and they throw the football around. And great addition to have their origin guys back for them, and being Hamaso and Selwyn to get up there and put on a performance in the Queensland Derby. That was just under 30,000 as well. So I think you add that number up with the Titans game just down the road. It's wonderful to showcase the rugby league and with all of our indigenous athletes on display.
0: Like over 40,000 of our mobs turned up to support their teams. Good thing about the Dolphins, I like, obviously, Cobbo and the Hammer. I guess they're bigger names in the team, and not on the score sheet in terms of scoring tries, still massive contributions. But literally anybody in that Dolphins team could turn up week to week, eh? That's the good thing about it.
2: And I think it'd be interesting to see who can win the foot race out of those two as well, in Hammersow and Selwyn. It's a wonderful addition to have them sort of based here in the Queensland and come back, experience Origin camp, come back and be able to show that confidence and finish the back end of the year. So, you know, I'm sure there's a lot of listeners out there that have their favourite teams and their favourite players, and you know, be sure to keep an eye out towards this back end of the year.
0: Now, I'm not too sure if you've had a bit of a look into the draw, as in up-and-coming weeks for the Dolphins. They have got a couple of teams that are sitting outside the top eight, so they are games that they're expected to win. But as you know, playing at the top level, there's no easy games in the NRL.
2: Yeah, you're right. There's no easy game in the NRL. Every week's a grind. Every week someone's coming out to sort of muck up your routine, muck up your try-scoring streak. So every game is hard and everyone prepares well. So you've got to be able to, as it is with normal working day, you've got to prepare well, sleep well, eat the right food, eat the right things and get ready for the weekend.
0: All righty. Well, thank you very much there, Bulla Edric Lee, for hanging around as he does to give us a little bit of chat about the NRL over the weekend. Enjoy your day, Bulla, and we will see you next week.
2: How good.
0: Zach Topia sounds like the radio right here.

0: Curry. Country.
1: Hey.
2: You like that?
1: Hey. Remix.
2: Yeah, remix. Hey, Zach Top there sounds like the radio. Hey, what's that time to do what? We've got to wrap it up, eh?
1: We've got to wrap it up. It's gone by too quick.
2: Gone by too quick this morning. How good, how good. Hope you enjoyed all the deadly music this morning. Thank you very much to all those who entered the Gympie Muster competition. So the entries are gone in. And then you got to tune in from 3 p.m. onwards this afternoon to see if you're going to be a winner. So, yeah, good luck. Good luck to all the entrants.
1: Good luck to you all. Make sure you text that number.
2: And pretty sure how it works is we've got a different code word tomorrow.
1: Mm-hmm.
2: So tune in tomorrow for your chance to go in the entry to win yourself some Gympie Muster tickets, different code word. Don't know what time we're going to do it, so you got to just tune in, guys.
1: You just got to listen. You just got to listen to us.
2: Got to listen to us. All righty, hope you enjoy your day. Hey, you got much happening after the show?
1: Oh, not too much, actually. Probably just head on over home and kick back.
2: That's the best day. They're the best days.
1: They are. Not too bad for a Monday.
2: They are the best days for a Monday. Hope you mob enjoyed your morning this morning with us. Thanks for joining us again. Enjoy the rest of your day, and we will see you, Deadly Mob, again tomorrow. Same time, 6 a.m. to 9 a.m. Don't forget, Let's Talk will be in after the 9 o'clock news and weather, and I know you're going to join in from 3 p.m. onwards because you want to see if you win the tickets.
1: There you go.
2: See you mob later.
1: What a molly.
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0: Hello, I'm Jefferson Shaw. There have been scenes of jubilation and some tempers boiled over between players as Spain was crowned World Cup champions. Despite controlling much of the match, it wasn't until the 106th minute that the Spanish side scored the only goal of the final. Argentina had a few late chances but couldn't find the back of the net, with Spain coming out on top.
1: Ferran Torres away! Spain are the champions!
0: That call on SBS there. King Charles will today invite Andy Burnham to form government after he was confirmed as the UK's new Labour leader. In one of his first acts as UK Prime Minister, Mr. Burnham will scrap Keir Starmer's digital ID program as part of a nationwide reset of daily priorities. Keir Starmer introduced the compulsory digital ID policy in September 2025 to help combat illegal working. Government agencies will need to follow a framework to ensure decision-making is fair and accurate when using artificial intelligence. The Albanese government has published a list of consumer protection priorities for the technology, including a strengthening of privacy laws. Assistant Science, Technology and Digital Economy Minister Andrew Charlton says AI must be deployed safely.
2: We want to build on the establishment of the AI Safety Institute, which has been working in partnership with the CSIRO and other institutions to test these models.
0: The government is describing Pauline Hanson as a walking headline in response to comments around mass deportations. A news poll survey shows support for federal Labor has dropped to its lowest level since 2022, with One Nation now on par with a primary vote of 30%. Senior Labor Minister Christy McBain has told Today, polls come and go, but the government is focused on policy.
3: That's the choice for Australians, whether One Nation actually has any policies that can deliver anything meaningful to the Australian population. And at this stage, you've got Pauline Hanson overseas calling Australia and Australians stupid, which is surprising.
0: Veteran broadcaster and former Senator Darren Hinch will be farewelled at a state funeral service this afternoon. Longtime friend and 3AW broadcaster Darren James will lead the service at the Timber Yard in Port Melbourne. Checking sports, Spain is celebrating its second World Cup win this century after a 1-0 win over Argentina. Collingwood has begun talks with Bobby Hill about ending his contract. Channel 7 reporting conversations have begun with Norm Smith medalists management, with his contract expected to be terminated in the coming weeks. Essendon has won its first game in Victoria this season, holding on by 3 points in a thriller over the Giants, and Ken Hinckley will be unveiled as Tasmania's first coach this morning. That's the latest. I'm Jefferson Shaw.

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0: Hello, I'm Jefferson Shaw. Spain has lifted the World Cup after beating Argentina 1-0 with the final going to extra time. FIFA President Gianni Infantino joined Donald Trump on stage to present the trophy, with the US President lingering as it was lifted.
1: The President of the game, the President of the USA.
0: The latest news poll shows support for One Nation has recovered, while the coalition has regained some ground. One Nation has a primary vote of